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That's all it takes for me to lose my mind. 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

0: kämpfe nicht.
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2: faded.
1: You don't hear me though. 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Let me see what's up in this motherfucker. 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I don't know why you trying to act like you cleaning up. Always think we're gonna steal something.
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0: Disket.
1: Bro, I'm with the phone now, so yeah. Online, I'm online, just to let you know. But we will try to support, promote you, bro. Definitely need that album to in Norway, bro, because this fucking best so far. Sorry for my language. Best thing so far I heard. I bumped this every morning. Class, did you like the album from Genofet Kultur, Igor?
2: Yeah, it was great.
1: He said it was great, my homie from Norway, from another mother, brother. 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We keep in touch and maybe in future we can work.
3: Genofet Kultur.

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3: The GOAT!
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4: Duncan Gutteridge, you're sitting here in front of, I would say, legendary illustrations. A style that reminisces me back to childhood. You've drawn for Sonic 2 and 3, right?
5: It's Sonic 3. There's a bit of a confusion about Sonic 2. So I came in after Sonic 2 came out, but I did do promotional work for Sonic 2 for Sega. So that's where I fit in. And then I did cover art for Sonic 3.
4: I mean, legendary covers. How was the process of being hired by Sega and getting to do illustrations for Sonic?
5: I mean, I think it's a little different now. So nowadays, you'd probably want to build up a portfolio of your work and send it to the potential client and keep sort of adding to it and keep adding to it and presenting your work. Back in the day, I was lucky enough to have my work spotted in a publication and the client sort of chose it from there. So things are a little different now if you're thinking of going into the profession.
4: Well, to me, the especially promotional art for Sonic 2 in particular that you did, I believe that this kind of set a baseline for what Sonic the Hedgehog ended up being today. We see him in the cinema, we see him in all kinds of modern games. Have you noticed that impact in any way? Like, do you recognize your own artwork in more contemporary works?
5: That's a good question, actually. In some ways, I suppose there is a little bit of a link, but I think the character has evolved so much in recent years, and I think of myself or what I did as just a small part of the beginning of that evolution. And I think as other artists have portrayed Sonic, they've probably added a little bit of their own spin to it. And I think now he's got more of a sort of a formula now, as he's become more established and as the characters used for film and other sort of media, I think he's adopted a more consistent sort of appearance, really.
4: What do you think defines Sonic? When you draw Sonic, what is like his defining attributes?
5: Cheekiness, attitude, just mischievous, good humour, fun. I see all of those things, and I think that's still portrayed well in the films. That's how you see him. And back in the day, that's how he appeared to me when I had the visuals, and that's the sort of thing I tried to put over. And I think that's very much the same nowadays.
4: One thing is Sonic, of course, but you can't talk about Sonic without talking about Tails. And I feel if you feel like Sonic has evolved in its own kind of way, what about Tails? Because when I look at your artwork here for Tails, like, to me, that's Tails. Even today, this is still the same guy that you draw. I feel like that.
5: I think I can see why you would think that. I think it's because he's always been like little brother, He's never got quite the same attitude as Sonic. He's not going to do that. So I think in that way he's been quite consistent. I mean, there's been little changes in the way he's drawn, the body proportions. He's just a little bit taller. He was a little bit sort of shorter and a little bit more cuddly at the time when he was in his earlier stages. But you're right, I think he's pretty consistent, you know, with how he was. And it's nice that you see that in those illustrations, really.
4: And how does it feel to be here 30 years later? In Norway, your drawings are still as relevant to this day and still as known to people in the gaming community. How does that feel?
5: It feels great, really. I mean, it's quite a strange, surreal thing, as I was saying in my conversation earlier. It's always slightly bizarre that something I did 30 years ago has sort of taken on really more importance for me in some ways, because it was a job, an interesting job, and now that sort of vintage retro sort of feel seems to be more relevant than ever. I think as it becomes nostalgic and obviously people look back and the character in that sort of format is part of people's childhoods, etc. So yeah, quite strange but very enjoyable, and it's nice to be part of that. You know, part of that change, really.
4: That's lovely. And lastly, to all the like new students out there, or people who want to try to get into like game illustration, you said you teach people in illustration. Do you have any tips to people who want to try to get into the gaming industry?
5: Right, okay. So I sort of come from a standpoint as a teacher of illustration. So it's illustration in general, but a lot of my students are into things like tattoo design, comic book art, game design, character design, all those sorts of things. So the thing I would say to anybody in any of those related fields is make sure you draw. And it's probably going to bore you because your teachers have probably said that as well, but drawing, using traditional media, developing your skills like that, then taking them into digital media, getting those foundations right. That's what I tell my students, and hopefully that some of them listen. But yeah, getting that grounding in the basic skills, and then you can take it into more specific directions later. So a lot of my students, they do an illustration course, then they then go on to uni and they specialise. So they might do animation. Quite a few are going into animation this year, concept art. And some go on to do tattoo apprenticeships and things quite different. But all of the key thing that's the same is draw, draw, draw, and build up your skills. So hopefully that's helpful. You can't go wrong with that.
4: Thank you so much. Have a nice weekend.
5: You're welcome.

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0: Takk, Jørg.
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4: Bradley, you're the boss at Grizzly Games?
5: Yeah, that's true. And it's an absolute honor to have this job.
4: I mean, being the boss of a retro game shop, sounds like a dream.
5: It does. And I mean, only the, I guess the other resellers would understand. It's not as easy as, you know, just simply playing games and having fun. There's a lot of hard work into it. But yeah, I wouldn't change it for the world. It's really rewarding. And lots of people appreciate the fact that they have a retro video game shop in their local community now. So.
4: You've recently set up shop in Kristiansand, right?
5: That's true, yeah. Well, we've actually had three different locations over the last 2 years, and it's been on an upwards trajectory. We started first of all in Mjørvann, which was in the middle of nowhere, and then we moved to a place called Rigasjonveien, about 4 minutes outside of Centrum, and then I got an opportunity to move into Norway's largest shopping center, Sørlandet Sentrum, and that's where we've been since November the 1st.
4: What made you start this journey, to come from the UK, here in Norway, to set up a retro game shop?
5: It's probably not what you expect. I actually got accepted to a university in Los Angeles called the New York Film Academy, and I dreamed of training to be a film director. And my friend randomly called me one day, who was a friend who I met in construction, and he said he'd been living in Norway for 2 years, and I casually asked him, do you think I could come there and find a job? And I took a leap, and 2 weeks later I moved over here with a suitcase and about $500 to my name, and now 6-7 years later I have a Norwegian wife, I have a son, and a large video game shop. So it wasn't intentional, but it's the way it worked out, you know, and I'm really happy that happened.
4: The idea of having a retro game shop, where did that come from? A boy a dream, or?
5: Yeah, well, I mean, I've always loved video games. I mean, especially the Nintendo 64. Mario Kart is my favorite game of all time, and I've put thousands upon thousands of hours into it. But I mean, the biggest thing is I started collecting. I've collected for a long time, but really hardcore around 8 years ago, and I was really frustrated at the lack of places where I could go to find games. You know, it was only on Finn or getting very lucky, like very occasionally lucky in a thrift shop or something. So I thought, you know what, I'm going to take it upon myself to do it. And I just had my first son, and a property become vacant, and I had lots of stuff in storage, and I asked my wife, should we give this a try? And thankfully she said yes, and we went for it.
4: Is there a huge difference between like the retro market here in Norway or in comparison with the UK?
5: I mean, there's a hell of a lot of similarities, but I mean, I would say one of the things is the price. I mean, especially with things like the Nintendo 64 and GameCube, there seems to be a much higher premium in Norway. I remember once upon a time, I used to buy Mario Kart in the UK for £25, which at the time was 250 kroner, and you'd see them on Finn for 500 and up, like maybe even as high as 800 kroner. So that was a massive, massive difference. But a lot of the things is around the same price, but there's a few different niches that are considerably more valuable in Norway.
4: And how's it been being here at Retromessa? How's the engagement been?
5: Yeah, it's been really cool. I've met lots of my customers that have come to the shop in Kristiansand, and this is the second time I've been a vendor. It's funny, the journey, even being a part of Retromessa, because the first 2 years I was a visitor, just enjoying myself and coming to see what was here. The third year I had a great opportunity by Jan Olav to look after Metal Jesus Rocks, one of their guests. And then the last 2 years I've been a vendor, so I've seen it from all different aspects, and it's an honor, and I absolutely love it. Meeting all the different people and the special guests, and it's the best weekend of the year.
4: And lastly, do you have a favorite game in front of you here?
5: Yeah, I don't know if I have one here, but as I said, it's Mario Kart. I mean, there's lots of games I love. Crash Bandicoot, you know, there's too many to name, but if you held a gun to my head, I'd have to say Mario Kart.
4: Sometimes it's a bit hard to sell it.
5: I'm proud. I'm very happy to say I've got a nice, clean, complete in-box copy that I treasure to myself, so I don't have any problem with selling. I'll tell you a quick something. Basically, when I first started my game shop, I had this lovely collection come in with some very good condition Silent Hill games, and I said to myself, oh, I'm going to put them into my collection, and then I stopped myself. I said, Bradley, you can't keep every cool thing that comes into the shop. I want to have the best shop in Norway, not the best collection in Norway. So I love seeing the smiles on people's faces when they get the stuff they really want for their collection.

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0: 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Så her har du gutta fra The Retro Hour.
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2: The Retro Hour podcast is a British podcast about retro games, right? Yep. How did it all begin?
3: Well, I've been on YouTube. I was very early on YouTube. I started almost 20 years ago. So I was doing a YouTube channel. The Commodore Amiga is my favorite computer. And I noticed not many people were making videos about the Amiga. And I thought, well, I've got a camcorder and a bit of experience presenting. I'll do a couple of videos about the Amiga. And then started doing a few more videos, got a bit of an audience and a bit of a following on YouTube. And then Ravi and I were out in Amsterdam for an event celebrating the Amiga's 30th anniversary. And we interviewed a few people that were there because I thought it's important to capture these stories. So there's a few like people that we looked up to when we were growing up, you know, like musicians like Alistair Brimble, who made a lot of great music for companies like Team 17. And he was there and we thought, well, while we're here, we may as well capture these people's stories. And that was kind of the idea behind the Retro Hour. It came out at that, really recording these stories for posterity, because we do the news on the podcast, the first half of it, but really the second half of the podcast is similar to what we've done here at Retro Mesa, where we get a guest on, usually like a veteran of the industry. It could be a coder, a musician, someone who ran a company, and we record like an hour-long interview with them every week. So the podcast really came out of that event that we did in Amsterdam, and just deciding that, you know, we want to record the stories of the people that work in the industry.
2: That's cool. And you have like a lot of industry legends on the podcast. Does it ever get old, or is it still that like jittery feeling when you have like a huge name like the people we've seen here today?
4: Yeah, I think it's strange because I get a jittery feeling with people that I really perceive as big. So a name that you've seen someone in the game credits for when you were a little kid growing up, you get really nervous, and then someone who's a celebrity or quite popular, you can have quite a relaxed conversation with and be quite chilled. We've had Charlie Brooker on the podcast. He was absolutely fantastic to have on,
6: and
4: he does Black Mirror, and we were sitting there just kind of chilled, relaxed, talking to him. But then we get someone like Nolan Bushnell, who founded Atari, and we're sat there shaking, you know.
2: And how's it been to join these guys, talking about retro games?
5: It's fun. I always feel like these guys are like, you know, they're the serious nerds. They know, like, they know all about, like, the tech. And, you know, I look up to these guys. But then they always try to reassure me that, like, I bring, like, an element of, like, what's the word I'm looking for?
6: Console knowledge.
5: Well, it's console knowledge. But I also bring, like, I don't know, sometimes I bring it back down to earth. And I just try... Yeah, accessibility with it all and everything like that. It's just, and just to echo what Ravi said, like, your previous question, like, sometimes it's very nerve-wracking, you know, being on stage or even just sat in your office at home on a Zoom call, you know, with a developer or something. You're like, oh my God, this guy made GoldenEye. It's great. It's great to be here.
2: How did you end up here in Sandefjord? It's lovely you're here, but why Retromessa?
3: Yeah, I think we've been coming here now. We're trying to work it out. I think about 7 years we've been coming here. There was a break in 2020 because of COVID. But we hosted events already in the UK. We did like some of the big ones over that Play Expo we used to do, which at one stage was in Manchester, it was in Blackpool, it was in London. So we do all of those, several other events as well. And I think we just got chatting to Jan, the organizer of Retro Mess. It was Retro Spielmessen back then, wasn't it, the name? And it was obviously in a much smaller venue than it is now. And we're chatting to him and he said, you know, he's a fan of the podcast, would be up for coming out and doing some interviews out here. And that's really how it started. So, and we loved it so much the first year we came out. I mean, every year since, we're like, we're part of the furniture now, you know, we're here every year. Yeah.
2: Do you remember how you like this got on your radar?
3: Do you remember?
4: I think it was Jan and Jürgen. They also said they're listeners of the podcast, so they got in contact with us. But also, quite a few of the people from Rare used to work on a video game event that my dad did as well when I was a younger kid. So David Doak and Kev Bayliss and David Wise, and they seem to come here every year as well. So there's a bit of a kind of local connection because David Wise lives in the city that we're based in, Nottingham. And then when we came out, we're like, this is amazing. These guys are really nice. We're doing lots of events at the time. So we were doing them all over the country. I think, as Dan mentioned, we did about 7 in 1 year or something, which was
3: Germany, Ireland, all over the place. Yeah, but
4: yeah. And you do them in America as well. So it was one to add, but it's been a very special event for us. We've come every single one and really enjoyed it. And also the guests that they arranged to come here, we'd never have the opportunity to talk to some of the Japanese guests and have translators and guests from America. It's astonishing what they've organized, actually. And it really does top a lot of the events that we go to, just in the caliber of guests that they get. You know.
2: Again, I think it's like Norwegian self-doubt every time we see the guest list, like, here? In little Norway, what?
3: But you ask any of them and they all love it here. It's like you interview any of the Japanese guests, what do you think of Norway? And they all sing its praises. They just love it here. Like, I think it's a lot of them, like, they live in, like, you know, capital cities or big towns, and like, it's nice to come here and have some clean air and the water's nice.
4: Away
3: and
4: from
3: nice.
4: Busy Tokyo.
3: Yeah, exactly. Yeah, get out of Tokyo for the weekend. So yeah.
2: And lastly, I won't take up much more of your time, but what is your favorite retro console or computer and retro game?
3: All right, well, for me, it's got to be the Commodore Amiga, as I mentioned, which was kind of always a dream machine when I was a kid. And I finally got one when I was 11 years old. And my parents have still got a picture of me on Christmas morning opening it. Didn't expect to get it. And my eyes are like on stalks sticking out of my head. So, I mean, yeah, in terms of games, there's so many of them. But I think, you know, obviously we have Mike Daly here today, who is one of the creators of Lemmings. And Lemmings was one of the first games I played on the Amiga and still a game that I enjoy to this day. So, yeah, I'll pick Lemmings.
4: I would say the Amiga, but actually I'm going to say PlayStation 1, Die Hard Trilogy. I just love that game so much. 3 games in one, and each one of them was awesome.
5: I'm going to go for the Sega Mega Drive, and I am going to go for Streets of Rage 2. Obviously, we had Yuzo Koshiro today, who was the composer and one of the lead designers of the game. One of my earliest memories playing that game, it's always stuck with me. I play through it about 2 or 3 times a year. And just being here and having the opportunity to be on stage with him today and talk to him about that, and also then backstage tell him about my memories of being a little boy and playing that game. And, you know, he gave me a nod and put his arm around me, and I was just like, oh, this is amazing. But yeah, Streets of Rage and Mega Drive.
2: That's great. Thank you so much. And of course, we hope to see you next year.
3: 100%. We'll be back here. Thank you.
4: Tusen takk.
2: Tusen takk.
0: Altså, shout-out til The Retro Hour.
5: Shout-out.
0: Altså, sjekk dem ut. 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
5: Yeah.
0: De skulle til Oslo på sightseeing. Jeg hadde litt svart sånn, you should go check out the technical museum. They have a bunch of retro games. Men ja, Retro Hour, sjekk dem ut. De der. Du hører podcast.

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All yours went from a drop box full of two sold out shows in a Lunga cover. Now we celebrate till the cup runneth over. So tonight we feast, living la vida, carpe diem. After the club, hit the art museum. Catch me if you can, like DiCaprio feel. 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

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Thought that I'd be cooler. Thought that I'd be smarter. Thought that I'd be thinner. Thought that I'd be farther. By the time I was 25, thought I'd have it set in stone. Thought I'd have a cute wife in a house with some big windows. Now I'm here in my apartment with some cat hair on my sweater. Drinking day-old coffee, tweeting everything gets better. And my gay panic keeps me up so late. Think I haven't slept in about 100 days. I'm a queer kid, no roadmap. Had to figure it out without falling through the cracks. And they told me to blend in. What's the point in blending in when you can never meet their standards? I'm thinking.

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The players were even after the first two games, and now again, Smearin has the white pieces as he did then, Anand the black pieces.

0: Lego skal holde kjeft, sa jeg.
1: Yeah, Rolling Stones keeps rolling. Pretty little pictures never made it to the wars. Stargazing, feeling jolly. Probably shouldn't, but I did.

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1: I heard that bitch
0: talk. Hell no, nah, man. Keisha, she gonna be at the motherfucking party, nigga. Oh, I'm on my
1: faded.
0: You don't hear me though. Hey, I just got body. Yeah, she got body, man. Shit, I'm about to get with her though. Let me see what's up in this motherfucker. You ain't gotta be creeping. I don't know why you trying to act like you cleaning up. Man, I always think we're gonna steal something.
2: Tell me what you want, dog.

0: is good.
1: Bro, I'm with the phone now, so yeah. Online, I'm online, just to let you know. But we will try to support, promote you, bro. Definitely need that album to in Norway, bro, because this fucking best so far. Sorry for my language. Best thing so far I heard. I bump this every morning. Class, did you like the album from Genomfødt Kultur, Igor?
2: That was great.
1: He said it was great, my homie from Norway, from another mother, brother. Peace, bro. We keep in touch and maybe in future we can work.
3: Genomfødt Kultur. Genomfødt Kultur.

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Captivity will make you numb. So you do run, run, run, you do. You better run, hun. The walls are creaking, so I think you better run some. Sprint before you start to spiral like a cycle.